0: the agenda of Sharia supremacism, namely our conquest, the destruction of our country, the end of our constitutional republic, the loss of all of our freedoms in favor of a new slavery under the masters of Islam. So this brings us to the federal government. Should the president of the United States be doing the kinds of things that Texas Governor Greg Abbott and Florida Governor Ron DeSantis did over the past few months, namely designate the Muslim Brotherhood and its pit bull front group, I mentioned a moment ago, the Council on American Islamic Relations, CARE, as foreign terrorist organizations and, in the case of Texas, transnational criminal ones to boot? You bet he should. And I'm not happy that that's not been done yet. Marco Rubio said something important the other day, our Secretary of State and National Security Advisor. He said that we were going to deport those who glorify jihad. Well, that's exactly what Sharia does, and whether it's deporting foreign nationals who shouldn't be here or whether it's denaturalizing formerly foreign nationals who are now American citizens because they are espousing sedition, that should be done too. In fact, there's all kinds of things that must be done to roll up the infrastructure that these guys have been building. You know, I call it frog boiling, Sean. They've been at it for years. And it, frankly, you were very, very generous about your praise of my small role in helping Ronald Reagan defeat the last totalitarian ideology that sought our destruction, namely Soviet communism. We need to do that and more today. And Donald Trump is the man to do it, I'm convinced, but he's got to get cracking on it.
1: Well, one of the things that's ironic is that right now the Islamo-Nazi movement in Russia is a problem there too. And you start to really look at what you've been warning people about. And when we focus on what's happening around the world, I think Africa is astonishing how it's being ignored. Now, I have named our media what the East Germans called their media, the Department of Agitation and Propaganda, because this is what it is. But when you see the beheading and the slaughter and the genocide in Africa, it also, I couldn't get over that, you know, it's not getting the kind of play. I mean, I play it, my station, this company plays it. And we talk about it, but it's still not getting the coverage it should. But then again, I was reminded, wait a minute, there's 54 countries in Africa. And you could go on any AI right now, and you could say, out of the 54 countries in Africa, how many have open slavery, are practicing slavery, modern slavery today? And it's all 54. All 54 countries in Africa are practicing modern slavery in a form or another. And it's astonishing how in this country, we want to help you. If you were born in this Islamo-Nazi religion and you don't want to practice it, come here. We're going to protect you from the radicals. Or are we? Because the radicals are the ones that take over these areas. Can you imagine, Frank, if by happenstance you're born into this religion and you say, I'm going to get the hell out of here. I got to go to America. And you go to America and you say, well, I got a cousin. I got a third cousin. He's over there in Michigan. I go to Michigan and they're practicing the same thing I left. And I can't say if I want to leave the religion or not, because they'll kill me here. It's insane how we are ignorant to what we are in essence facing. You're facing right now in the year 2026 a genocide on religion across a continent in a multitude of countries, and it's not being covered.
0: Oh, man, there's so much to unpack there. Let me start by saying you're absolutely right about Africa, and there's a common denominator, and that is every single one of those countries has at least some population of Sharia-adherent Muslims. And there's slavery practice because Sharia condones slavery. In fact, it obliges people to engage in it who are following the model of the perfect man, as they call him, the Prophet Muhammad, because he was all about slavery, sex slavery, other kinds of slavery, selling people, bonding them, you know, the whole deal.
1: Married to a six-year-old.
0: In the perfect man's model is purely satanic, to be honest with you. But here's a related point. If I may just take one more moment.
1: Yes.
0: What you just described is happening in places like Nigeria daily. The beheading.

0: of men, women, and children by jihadis. But here's a data point that is just absolutely stupefying, which speaks to your larger point about we're not paying attention, folks. A colleague of mine, a woman who's an absolute freedom fighter through and through, by the name of Julie Pickering, she serves on the State Board of Education, an elective position in the state of Texas, and she's been fighting a just unbelievably impressive fight for a curriculum in America for our K through 12 social studies programs that is actually pro-American, not pro-jihadi, not pro-communist. But she told me a story just the other day. She said she was invited to go over to Britain a while ago, and somebody took her into the House of Lords, and they were having a debate there about a government request for considerably increased funding for mental health for young children. And when asked why it was necessary to have this very sizable increase, the House of Lords was told that it's because children in Britain are now subject to increasing and devastating post-traumatic stress disorders. Why is that? Because they're witnessing women on the streets of London and other cities in Britain being beheaded or otherwise mutilated by machete attacks. There were something like 16,000 of them in Great Britain last year alone. So what I'm telling you is it's not just some, you know, place in the far removes of the continent of Africa. It's in Western Europe. It's in the midst of the civilized world, and it is coming here. Sean, it is outrageous that we're not really alive to this. And just if I could say one final thing, we have mounted a campaign. It's early days and we need desperately the help of your audience. We call it the Save Texas, Save America campaign, because we got to save Texas because it's poised to go over the side if we don't. That vote was vitally important to stopping it. But this is all about trying to ensure that we understand the threat we're facing from these Sharia supremacists, these jihadis. Go to bansharia.com to learn more about it and how you can help, specifically by challenging every candidate for elective office, every state in the country, to take a pledge. We call it the Sharia Free Pledge. And it basically just says they'll do everything in their power to prevent the imposition of Sharia on their district, you know, constituents and the American people. How hard is that? Everyone should do it, and if we do it, we might just be able to stave off what's happening in Britain, what's happening in, you know, Africa and most other places around the world from happening here.
1: So I follow a lot of Europe, and it's fascinating to watch, and from Italy to France. I mean, it's in chaos, absolute chaos. And in Germany, just the other day, there was the Volkswagen driven by the Islamo-Nazi that ran into another cruel people. And you just see little blurbs. And you know, I'm in Florida, Studio Xanadu, I call it. And I've got three TVs on. And as you're talking, as you're talking to me right now, they've got Southside Bob on. The Pope of what used to be my religion is a Southside Chicago fracking Democrat who looks like my Auntie Phil. Now, my Auntie Phil was an incredible cook, but less than a handsome woman. Here's Southside Bob and all the media is talking about how the sea, what do they call it? The sea of whatever. And the Pope, they insulted Trump and Rubio. The insult to all Christians, specifically Catholics, is the silence by Southside Bob, by the Vatican. And I am telling you what I love about Trump. He is fully prepared to break that covenant of Omerta, of the Vatican Bank, of the settlement bank, and all the money laundering that's been going on. I think this is exactly who we need, because I love the fact that he said, I don't care what he says. He should be talking about the slaughtered Christians all throughout the world. And you have I've never heard a president say that. So for that alone, he's done more for Catholics than Southside Bob. That's for sure. No offense to my Andrew Phil.
0: And no, it's a wonderful story. Look, the truth of the matter is that Southside Bob, as you call him, is not only not speaking out against Christian persecution around the planet, and by the way, here's another data point. Open Doors USA estimates that there are 388 million Christians around the world who are being heavily persecuted. And that's not just having a bad day. That's being tortured, murdered, raped, driven from their homes, and otherwise, you know, horrifically mistreated. And here's a kicker. This fellow Bob of the South Side of Chicago has picked up and is embracing one of the most odious deals that was ever done by a pope. And that's saying something, because it's a bit of a checkered record, as you know.
1: Yes.
0: But his predecessor, Pope Francis, made a deal with the Chinese Communist Party that basically has turned over the Church of Jesus Christ, the Roman Catholic Church, to the tender mercies, as they were, might be called, of the Chinese Communist Party. And old Bob is all in for it. And most of these horrors, let's be honest, are being inflicted by Muslims doing their Sharia thing. But the Chinese Communist Party, the North Koreans are trying to get in there as well. And it's absolutely repulsive that there's not only silence, but there's complicity on the part of the Vatican.
1: And the other thing, too, when we actually do stand up and man up, Trump has annihilated more Iranian Islamo-Nazis than anybody in the last 50 years. They don't even have a count yet for us. So when they do, when we do actually stand up for ourselves, whether it's us specifically or what's Israel fighting, a seven-front war, they get their ass kicked when it's actually a war. So, hopefully things will go on. We didn't even have time. I wanted to talk to you about the Chinese communist kid who was linked to the birthing places. I don't know if you saw it in California. And as he's getting in the car, it's a Pagani Huerta. Chrome finish. They start at $2.5 million. Chinese communists. Did you see the story?
0: I didn't. I have not seen the story. My friend Peter Schweitzer has written all about it, though. So
1: he's got the Pagani. The waiting list is 3 years unless you pay $4 million. The guy paid $4 million for the car. It's just absolutely unbelievable. And here we are working like a couple of suckers, but it's worth it because at least we have character, dignity, and we appreciate our country. Frank Gaffney, President of the Institute for the American Future, President and CEO of Save the Persecuted Christians. Thanks for always making time for me, brother. I really appreciate it, as I've admired you for many years. Thank you.
0: God bless you, my friend. Talk to you soon.
1: Absolutely. We'll be back with your calls and comments.
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1: 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And I have it on very, very good information. 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Virago, Randy Donnelly. Randy Donnelly has a table. Got questions about stuff. 50 years of experience. You're going to meet the Virago guy. And Liberty Cigar, him and his wife, two wonderful people. It's a fantastic cigar. So I'll see you there. All happening on the 19th, May 19th. Be there. When we get back, Frank, you're definitely first. Lemo, Chris, Zed. Is this Zed from Pulp Fiction? Because I always wanted to talk to Zed. That'll be after news.
9: Good afternoon, Sean. We're headed for a chilly low near 42 tonight. I'm Mike Scott in the QC Kinetics newsroom on AM 560. The Answer: powerful storms that included at least three tornadoes tore through several Mississippi counties, damaging nearly 500 homes and downing power lines.
10: I was on my back deck, and I went to the front deck, you know, because the wind started getting a little rough. Well, about 45 minutes, it come through. There was trees popping. I had a tree coming down in my front yard, and when it come through pretty bad.
9: There were no immediate reports of deaths. Supreme Court Justice Clarence Thomas is now the second longest-serving justice in history, overtaking someone who was nominated by President Abraham Lincoln. Thomas's tenure, as of Thursday, tops 34 years. Family and friends are gathering today to remember the Chicago police officer shot and killed last month at a Northside hospital. Visitation for Officer John Bartholomew will be held at St. Andrew's Greek Orthodox Church. The news, a service of the daily podcast of Chicago's Morning Answer and The Sean Thompson Show. 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Now on AM 560 in the Traffic Center, here's Jill Urchek.
11: It's still busy westbound I-80 before Briggs with an accident in the left lane, solid all the way from St. Francis Road. Heavy out there for the most part, except the Edens. That one escapes going out the Kennedy downtown out to O'Hare, hour and 10. Crash at Monroe. And the outbound Eisenhower, hour and a half. Post office to 390. 55 North, there's an accident on the exit ramp to Route 59. And the Stevenson is an hour and 20 due Saba Lakeshore Drive out to 355. Outbound Ryan, 38 minutes. Skyway solid from 73rd to the Toll Plaza with road work. Very heavy along DuSable Lakeshore Drive and all of the tollways. Westbound Jane Addams, crash at Roselle, blocking the right lane. This report is a service of the AM560 store. 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From the AM560 Traffic Center, I'm Jill Urchak.
2: Now, your official weather forecast from the Air Right Heating and Cooling Weather Center.
12: Tonight, expect partly cloudy skies with a chance of a shower in some areas. The temperature will drop to 43 degrees. Moving into Friday, we can anticipate variable cloudiness with a chance of a shower in spots and temperatures reaching a high of 67 degrees. Friday night will bring partly cloudy conditions with a low of 51 degrees. I'm meteorologist Jason Katarina on AM 560, The Answer.
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2: 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The Answer.
1: Boy, I'm watching this Tennessee stuff. I didn't know, Squirrel. The Fro is back. Love the phone. Used to beg my mother for a perm. All right, let's go to Frank in Lamont.
21: Hey, Sean, how are you?
1: Good, babe. Please tell me you're kidding.
21: I did. Oh, no. I it's making the rounds. It is a video of a cop in uniform in his squad car out of Bridgeview, Illinois, right? It's not a recruiting video. It's a call to action. This guy is telling, he identifies as a Palestinian police officer and is saying, we need to flood police departments with our way of thinking, right? And that's obviously a foot in the door, because one day these guys will get promoted. They will start setting policy. They will, you know, set procedures, and it just goes downhill from there, my friend.
22: Here's the other thing. You know, I was lucky enough. When you get around and you live a life of quality, right, you do a lot of things. And I'll never forget my first real introduction to somebody who had left a very, very pro-Islamo-Nazi mindset country. It was a kid in the pit, and I used to tease him. His name was Yusuf, and I used to call him Useless. And we would start talking, and he would tell us these horror stories of what it was like, and the litmus test that you'd have to abide by to walk out of your house. And, you know, he was a smart guy. He whatever his real religion was, who knows? But he didn't want to practice that abusive, tyrannical stupidity of if you don't believe in my religion, I'm going to tax you or kill you. And it was fascinating to realize the dangers that were out there in the late 80s. We were sequestered from the reality of it in a certain way. But when you have somebody who's advocating the absence of what American law is, the liberty of the individual, we could believe whatever we want. So to me, you know, the test is if someone says they're Muslim, good, I hope everything is wonderful. You don't mind if I don't believe in that poppycock, do you? You don't mind if I think it's awful creepy to marry a six-year-old and claim it's okay because you didn't have sex with her until she was nine. You don't mind if I call that a pedophile, do you? And if the answer is they have a problem with that, well, then I know what they are. Because it's ridiculous. The whole thing is ridiculous. Yeah. Just read it. It's preposterous. We've got expert after expert to come on here and tell you that. Now we've got the guy here telling us in Texas, you're going to turn us all, we're going to get rid of our guy. Are you out of your freaking mind? And you know, for a group of people who gets their ass kicked on a regular basis, they're awful chesty about it, Frank. You know what I mean?
21: Yes, sir.
22: Thank you very much. Thank you. Now, Zed, bring out the GIMP. How's that for recall? I haven't seen Pulp Fiction in years, Zed. What do you want to tell me, babe?
0: Hey, I'm telling you what. I was listening to you talk to the Gaffney gentleman.
22: Yes.
0: 16,000 beheadings in the U.K. I find
22: believe. No, I looked it up. Here's what he said. Their kids have to go to counselors because they've seen beheadings. There has been 16,000 attacks of machetes. He specifically said machetes and knives. And I said to myself, Zed, I did. Boy, that seems like a lot. Do you want to hear something, Zed? All you have to do is go on any AI. You could pick Google or you could pick Clyde. I like Clyde myself. Based on recent crime data, figures 16,000 is often referred to in London, England, rather than all of Europe. But here's the breakdown. This is staggering, Zed. In London, the data, police in London recorded approximately 16,344 knife crime offenses in just 2024 to 2025 period. UK in general, significant issues across UK, 51,527 knife offenses recorded in England and Wales, including Greater Manchester, in the year ending in 2025, Zed.
0: It's crazy. It's absolutely crazy.
22: Yes, it is, Zed. You just make sure you stay in Montgomery and you tell your kids keep their head on a swivel. Thank you very much. Appreciate the call, man. You got it. It is not.
3: Well, bring out the GIMP.
22: Nice. A Pulp Fiction cut squirrel. There is no bounds to your skills. Yeah, you know, if you say that bring out the GIMP in Washington, it's either Kamala Harris or Nancy Pelosi and the Kamala Harris, it's out of her Buick Riviera trunk with a red ball in her mouth. Nancy, we got to try to keep her shirt on. Lemo Chris.
17: Yo, Sean. Hey, before your last guest, you're talking about Columbus, Ohio, and these Somalis, right? So yeah. I had a huge event in Columbus over the weekend, right? It was at a hotel. I went to the hotel back in September, and these Somalis just bought it, right? Big name hotel. It was pretty nice. I went back in March, just to double check, and like they had the place was getting run down. We had a tent, we had the big conference hall tent. It was all taped up. There was like a pop stain splattered on the wall in March. I'm like, oh, maybe they just had a big event. So we show up there Friday. The tent's leaking water all over the place. Half the lights are out. No heat. That pop stain that's been on there since March is still there. So it was like a battle with these Somalis, right? None of them spoke English. So Chris, I find out.
22: Yeah, go ahead.
17: Yeah, so I find out. I go, what the hell's going on here? You got all these Somalis. They're not doing nothing. So somebody told me that Columbus is giving the Somalis a $1 million grant to buy businesses. And all they have to do is have that business for 1 year. And what they do is sell it to a family member. They get another $1 million grant. They have to have it for a year. And it's just a trickle down effect with all, you know, because these families, there's like 60 of them, you know?
22: It's the Somali shuffle. That's the Somali shuffle, Chris. We just discovered it. And by the way, when it comes to maintaining property, when's the last time you did a little research on Somalia? It looks like Rashida Tlaib's underwear drawer. You don't want to look at it.
17: Smells like it, too.
22: Oh, that's a rough one. Yeah, I got you. I heard you. That's rough. I still can't get Michelle Obama. It's like O'Hare. Urine, failure, corruption, and disappointment. 312-642-5600.
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4: 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The Answer. Kick it!
1: Boy, it's aggravating us, bro. Freaking robbers. Busting your ass. 50% of money gets stolen. And the Chinese communists are driving a Pagoni. The Somalians are buying Bentleys. Yuck. Greg LaGrange.
24: Hey, Sean, how are you?
1: I'm a little aggravated. How are you?
24: Well, I mean, you can tell probably by the tone of my voice that it's the Frank Gaffney piece is spot on. Obviously, we want to defend our country and our Constitution and our Western civilization values, all those great things that we were given to us. But I just feel that this country has been beaten down by a guilt stick. And when you do that for being America, and when you do that, you tend to get a country that's complacent and doesn't want to defend itself. But the other point I want to make, too, is, you know, Sean, we do this to ourselves in our country.
1: Of course you do.
24: The cost of college is way too high. The cost of medical care is way too high. The cost of housing is way too high.
1: Yeah.
24: And then when you look at all the scams, all the NGOs stolen money, and the whole concept of fiat currency and no accountability for spending, we're killing ourselves.
1: But
24: this
1: within
24: is why
1: there,
24: younger college graduates do not want to have families.
1: But
24: there
1: these are
24: no family format.
1: These are kids. These are people that don't want to listen. So, like a child that doesn't believe the stove is hot, touch it. I dare you. We all have one of these kids or know one of these kids. Stove's hot. Don't touch it. Kid looking at you. Go ahead, touch it. Touch it, you little bastard. And you touch it and you burn your hand. That's called Democrat areas. Those are Democrat areas. And you want to talk about healthcare, brother. You see this simpleton fraud married to that big, ugly broad. Barack Obama, he's treated like a king and a god. Not one of these reporters asked him, you know, Barack, the insurance premiums for your gold plan, your platinum plan, whatever the ghetto care best one is $5,000 a month. Did it work out just like you thought? In fact, the bronze plan, that's $1,900 a month. Did that work out okay? And it sucks. And the healthcare sucks. And life expectancies are down. In fact, every policy you had, Barack, for 8 years,
22: completely sucked. And if you're going to talk about Trump and money, you left with $9 trillion after 8 years, and Joe Biden did it in four. So what do you think about the economy? So listen, don't. The problem is they expect us to save them from themselves, when the answer is right here. Now there is no more money. And that's why you see this imbecile in Chicago go to Springfield and beg. Springfield has to beg itself. And you have an opportunity, Greg, and you got a cowboy in there that can say tomorrow, the party's over. Now there is no more welfare. Now what?
24: Last point I want to make. You know, when you see this rise in healthcare, people being hired in the healthcare industry, they are not people that go to work every day and help the patient. They are administrators. They are coders. They are a bunch of fluff and overhead. And all that's adding to the cost of healthcare, too. We need to strip it down and keep it to people that help people. I think Verlon made a great point a couple weeks ago, where there's a lot of people, even commentators on your show, that say, hey, you got to start cutting healthcare people. Well, you got to be very cool about who you're cutting and who you're not cutting, because we need more people helping other people at ground zero, and not people sitting in offices twiddling their thumbs trying to figure out how to code something.
22: Here's the other thing you have to focus on. In areas like these scenarios, what's growing is concierge. So you have people that are detaching themselves from a system that is supposed to force you in it. That needs to be challenged. There needs to be a lawsuit and bring it all the way up to the Supreme Court now, right now, where you break the back of this ghetto care, Obamacare. Break its freaking back. It's a scam anyway. It's a failure if you're kind. It's a scam if you can read and think. So there are ways in which to do it. You just have to look at the right perspective. And as far as the use of racism and guilt, what are you mad about? You're mad about slavery? It's still going on in all 54 countries, in the entire continent of Africa. Shut your mouth. That's how you handle that. I never owned a slave. I would never own a slave. What do you think of that? I won't even have to plead. Get the hell out of here with that bulldog. That's what they try to do. They try to intimidate you so you're afraid to give your real opinion, your unvarnished opinion. And look at the way they've got it worked out, Greg. Imagine a system so guilt-ridden that you could put people together because of the color of their skin. I hate white people. I hate them. You know who came up with communism and Marxism? White people. I hate them. You know who is the Klan? White people. I hate them. Imagine black people. Imagine if we were black, Greg. We'd have to be afraid. Oh, wait a minute. I got to vote Democrat. I'm black. Look at how you nullify the individual. You strip away all the individuality. It's a great scam if you're dumb enough to buy it. And if they are dumb enough to buy it, then go ahead. Touch the stove, I dare you.
24: The great thing about it is Malcolm X identified this in the late 60s. He knew exactly what the problem was. It was the liberal component in this country basically creating all the separatism.
22: Yeah, he had a couple of good points. He had a couple of good points, but lucky he didn't get his way, because you would have taken the free black man in Chicago, in America, and you would have brought him back to the continent where every country in it, to this day, 2026, practices slavery. The facts will set you free. We'll be back.
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10: This is Hugh Hewitt for townhall.com. Today's Democrats seem to be trying a new take on the Extreme Makeover reality show. Their offshoot, I'd call it Extremist Makeover. And we see it in their likely candidate for Senate in Maine. Looks pretty close to certain that Democrats will be nominating Oysterman Graham Plattner in the Pine Tree State. He is not a liberal. Plattner's not even a leftist. He's an extremist. For years, he had the tattoo of a death head worn proudly by the Nazi-era SS, Hitler's worst of the worst. It was and remains a vile symbol worn by the guards at the concentration extermination camps. Maine's current and I trust future senator is Susan Collins. Collins and Plattner could not be more different. It's rare to have a Susan Collins represent your state from a position of power and influence. Do so with class and humility. To trade that in for a death skull and online bigotry, it doesn't seem like a bet Mainers are going to make.
11: 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WIND, Chicago.
22: So we had our next guest on during American Dark Ages, known as the Biden years, when the illegitimate Joe Biden, the corrupt traitor, had stolen the election. And to cap off the election theft, he perpetrated the PSYOP called J6. My next guest's relative was a victim of J6. So she started and founded Patriot Freedom Project, which tried to expose the scandal of the Joe Biden weaponization of government. Well, now today, she has decided to start Weaponization Watch, because Cynthia understands you have to expand the mission because it won't be long and the Democrats may be able to steal another election. We'll talk to Cynthia Hughes about how to combat weaponization of government after Foxweiser News.
12: Fire. I'm Lisa Lacerra, Fox News. The U.S. carried out airstrikes against Iran, even as the two sides are pushing toward a peace deal.
13: U.S. Central Command says Iran launched an unprovoked attack against U.S. warships, leading to self-defense strikes. In a statement, the military says Iran launched missiles, drones, and small boats at three guided missile destroyers transiting the Strait of Hormuz. Those inbound threats were eliminated and no U.S. assets were hit. U.S. airstrikes responded against Iranian missile and drone launch sites, command and control locations, and intelligence, surveillance, and reconnaissance facilities. Still, U.S. officials say the strikes do not signal a restarting of the war, and CENTCOM adds it does not seek escalation.
12: Fox's Jared Halpern at the White House. President Trump tells ABC News the strikes are just a love tap, and he said the ceasefire remains in effect. The U.S. is not looking at imminent military action against Cuba, despite President Trump's threats that Havana is next and American warships deployed to the Middle East for the Iran conflict could be there next. That's what officials are telling the Associated Press. Authorities in South Africa and Europe are trying to trace contacts of passengers who got off a cruise ship where there was an outbreak of hantavirus after one passenger died.
25: It turns out as many as 40 people disembarked at the mid-Atlantic island of St. Helena last month. This was after one passenger on board died, but before the virus was suspected. The race is on to track down those passengers who exited early from 12 different countries, including the United States. California, Arizona, Texas, Georgia, and Virginia say they're monitoring former passengers. Some 150 people, including Americans, are still on board and set to anchor off the Spanish Canary Islands this weekend.
12: Fox's Greg Palcott, two others have since died. America is listening to Fox News.
11: 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We've got the answer from the AM 560 Traffic Center.
2: Westbound Jane Addams, watch out for an accident at Roselle. That is in the right lane and also blocking the shoulder. You are seeing delays pretty much westbound on that, but the Reagan and 355 have delays either way. Tri-State also busy both directions with an accident northbound at 2E. On the Edens, that remains clear going out the Kennedy downtown out to O'Hare is an hour. Outbound Eisenhower, 1 hour and 20 out to 390. Northbound I-55, the off-ramp to Route 59 has a crash on the exit ramp. Solid traffic eastbound Skyway between 73rd and the Tow Plaza due to construction. Also, DuSable Lakeshore Drive is still very busy either way. 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
15: Now, your official weather forecast from the Air Right Heating and Cooling Weather Center.
16: Tonight, expect partly cloudy skies with a chance of a shower in some areas. The temperature will drop to 43 degrees. Moving into Friday, we can anticipate variable cloud cover with the possibility of a shower in spots. The high will reach 67 degrees. Friday night will bring partly cloudy conditions with a low of 51. I'm meteorologist Jason Caterina on AM 560, The Answer.
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15: From the streets of Melrose Park to the trading floor of the Merc, he's fought for every dollar he's ever earned. And now, with personal liberty and our system of capitalism under assault in America, he's here to seize back our rights from the government. 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
26: Some folks are born made to wave the flag. Ooh, the red, white, and blue.
1: So while we effort, get a hold of our next guest. There are a couple of things, in a way, I'm kind of glad I wanted to discuss it because our conversation that we left off with about the manipulation of Americans to give away the principle of Americanism because you're in a group, you're part of a party. All of it is what the Democrat mafia has left. They have no policies that can persuade anyone because the policies are now called ghettos around our country. The policies are now called scandals and graft and thiefdoms. So what is the next agenda? How could you possibly try to get people to tolerate
22: the reality of your failures. Well, let's go to one of the most unqualified dimwits in the Democrat Party, also told to people to be called a rising star. Is she a rising star? Really? Because I heard she can't make a Manhattan.
0: And how Black Americans really created democracy in
3: this
0: country.
3: That's exactly right.
0: How they literally made...
22: All right. So we may have to start that over. How Black Americans created democracy in this country. That's right. That's absolutely right. So you didn't know anything about the Enlightenment, or founding, or the Declaration of Independence, or the didn't read any of it. Why would you? You're just a congresswoman. This is great. This proves that if you are really dumb, but you can stream together sentences, don't try to work in the private sector. Run for something. Because whether it's Danny K. Davis or his aide who just got caught stealing $331,000 for COVID money or any of the other scandals you grew up with and you ignored, if you want to be a drunk scumbag like Samantha Steele. But look at how stupid you can be and be labeled a rising star in the Democrat Party of Corruption.
0: And how Black Americans really created democracy in
3: this
0: country.
3: That's exactly right.
0: How they literally made something from nothing.
22: You know what else is astonishing, Squirrel? These two idiots, I don't know who the other broad is, these two idiots are millionaires. Millionaires! You can be that stupid and be worth millions of dollars. Now, one of them is a political whore. I don't know the other one, but we'll effort to find out who this idiot is.
0: It is.
22: Oh, that must have came with music, huh, Squirrel? Probably because they're so dumbfounded of how stupid that lady is, and AOC as well. And Ro Khanna, who has made $170 million from insider trading in 7 years. He's going to beat the drum of racism, too. He's a non-Caucasoid, isn't he?
6: I understand the anger and the frustration of what it feels like to go backwards. I mean, we're talking about the 250 years of slavery. We're talking about the scars of 100 years of Jim Crow. We're talking about Reconstruction that was cut short with the Southern Redemption.
22: We must be talking about Africa, where slavery still exists in all 54 countries in Africa, the entire continent. Slave trade to this day. Oh, we do have Cynthia. All right. Well, I was going to go into L.A. Park, but we have Cynthia Hughes. Cynthia Hughes is somebody who, the last time we had her on, it was American Dark Ages, called the Biden administration after Joe Biden successfully stole the election. He had to put a bow on that thief. So they called it J6. My next guest's relative was a victim of J6. She is somebody who started an organization because she couldn't tolerate it any longer, and she understood how dangerous it was to have a weaponized government. So she has now morphed that organization into a new organization. Cynthia Hughes, founder of first the Patriot Freedom Project, now Weaponization Watch. Cynthia, how are you?
14: I'm very well. Thank you. Thank you for such a great introduction. How are you this evening?
22: Very good. And it was, you know, I'm so happy that you were able to come on my show. It was in the middle of American censorship. We had been censored from Google and Asshat and everything else when we had you on last. And your nephew was a victim of J6. And so many of us were victims of censorship and government focus and weaponization of law. But now you're telling us about three people that were going through this as I was given the articles you have recently written. And the one I'm fascinated about all of them. Let's be clear about that. But the one that is astonishing to read about is Dr. Ron Elferbein. Is that how you say his name? Bin? How do you say his name?
14: Elfenbein. Yeah.
22: Dr. Ron Elfenbein, who was a respected physician charged by the Biden DOJ. You know, because we hear about all the weaponization now as we reveal the Democrat mafia scams in their little state thiefdoms to the lobbyists, to the financiers, to the guys on the Epstein list, all Democrats, including Tom Pritzker. But this doctor, what was his big crime? What did he do?
14: Nothing. He did nothing. You know, he wanted to help his patients. He wanted to do something good in the height of COVID, where we knew that there were things available to people that would actually, you know, cut the virus very short or you know, ease the symptoms on you. And it was very hard to get those antibodies. And so he set up a clinic out of his own, you know, pocket, and he offered to give these antibodies out. And he was very critical of Joe Biden's CDC and their protocol. And he was outspoken about it, and he spoke about it on Fox News. And, you know, a few days later, they came and they knocked on his door, and they said, you know, you've committed Medicare fraud, and you've committed this. You know.
22: So he was convicted. I'm reading right now. He was convicted. So they fast-tracked. Yes, they Rudy Giuliani'd him. They convicted him.
14: Yes.
22: And
14: yes.
22: He also, thank God, was acquitted. Well, what is his recourse now? Because now, should you not do what Chicago Democrats and thieves and drug dealers do? Like, we have two. I don't know if this is a national story yet. Two under a corrupt prosecutor named Kim Fox, who she knew was guilty. She let them out knowing they were guilty. And now the city of Chicago is cutting them checks for millions of dollars. So from murderer to millionaire is the theme in these Democrat thiefdoms. So can the doctor at least sue somebody? Or who do you sue when it's the president of the United States and the Chicago Democrat Merrick Garland who have railroaded you? Who does he get to sue?
14: Well, Sean, it's not that easy yet, because
22: darn it,
14: while his conviction was overturned by a Democratic appeals court, that did not sit well with the prosecutors. And so somehow he was recharged by the DOJ then. And he is actually going to another trial, a second trial now, in August of 2026 here. So he's far from out of the woods right now. We're working hard on, you know, getting clemency for him. He doesn't even need clemency. He needs a complete exoneration. Todd Blanche, he wants to do something good. Todd Blanche needs to step up to the plate right this very second and drop all charges against Dr. Ron Elfenbein. This man is innocent. He is not what they have accused him of. He is an incredible doctor. His wife is an incredible doctor. Beautiful family. He is not guilty of what he is accused of. And Todd Blanche needs to drop these charges, just like they did for Kirk Moore, Dr. Kirk Moore in Utah. This man should not be going to trial again.
22: So what is fascinating is that in the meantime, all that has been revealed, things you, people like me and you, and I think even you and I, had talked about how corrupted and how weaponized the entire Washington, D.C. was to not just imprison your nephew, but all of the victims of the fraud called J6. And, you know, people forget, and now you're supposed to pretend that there should be no recompense for this, when the reality is there's new information that validate everything that Dr. Ron had talked about, everything that he had, all the allegations he made about the CDC and the NIH. And in fact, even now we know that the virus itself had been weaponized and man-made in a lab with the financing of the American government and the corrupt Dr. Fauci, who has been given a pardon, so he'll never be tried. But the reality is, all of the evidence that came out because of Tulsi Gabbard, because of the Trump administration, it not only exonerates Dr. Ron, how in the world could he still be on trial? Why do we even have to lobby? The whole thing is preposterous to me. They should be going to him, don't you think? Blanche should be going to him and the DOJ and saying, we really apologize. Please don't sue us. We had nothing to do with it.
14: It's the truth. They should be. They absolutely should be. This is a very well-respected, incredible doctor. There should be no other recourse for him other than Todd Blanche to come in right now and say, we're dropping all charges against Dr. Ron Elfenbein. But, you know, Sean, I would like to tell you this. With Patriot Freedom Project, we had a focus. We had one mission, and that was to help those that were, you know, wrongfully and unjustly targeted by the Biden DOJ for showing up for President Trump on January 6th. Okay? And we learned a lot. I learned a lot during those couple of years. I saw weaponization and exactly what it looks like between my own family and so hundreds of other families, and of course, up close and personal with the president himself. It opened my eyes to a lot of things, and so I had to go further. We couldn't stay in Patriot Freedom Project and just be focused on January 6th, although January 6th has to be exposed. We have to speak about it. We have to continue to talk about it. These families and these victims of January 6th are far from out of peril. Let me just tell you that right now. But weaponization is fraud. Weaponization runs deep. And I could tell you it goes way back to the Obama days. We haven't even added all of the people that we're trying to provide resource and, you know, and support to, you know, at the Weaponization Watch website. You know, there's a couple of cops in East Haven, Connecticut that were targeted by the Obama administration, by his DOJ, Robert Mueller, the Robert Mueller days. And he was these four cops were accused of a crazy conspiracy charge of racial profiling.
1: Yes, I remember this case. I know exactly what you're speaking of. Go ahead.
14: Yeah, I mean, nobody knew about this case. Nobody knew about this case, okay?
1: And they broke up a drug ring, if I remember correctly, right?
14: Yes. Well, it wasn't specifically a drug ring, but it was a ring, a big racket of, you know, something to do with fake driver's licenses and

0: and 67 years in prison. I got to look at this case. I don't like some of the facts about it. And if it's as bad as it's being made out to be, according to the DOJ, then, which was Biden, we have to see what that looks like. The problem in this country is this. The punishments for even people that are guilty of a crime doesn't match the crime. We have too much lawfare in this country, and weaponization just runs so deep, and we have a big problem here.
1: Cynthia, this is what was exported when people elected Barack Obama as president. They exported the Chicago way, the corrupt system, the systemically corrupt system from the power of the court system. And it works in the other way, too. You can let everybody walk free, like Paul Pelosi and his DUI. We've got another one here in Cook County more recently. But you've got murder cases of Donald Young, the homosexual singer in Barack Obama's church that mysteriously was murdered after an allegation that Barack Obama was his boyfriend. So you've got major power players here. And one thing that always bothered me about January 6th was the Capitol policemen that were spewing, not just the one that murdered Ashley Babbitt, but were spewing the fraud and the take. And now you see the corruption between Nancy Pelosi and her alleged relationships, which is sick and twisted. But she was a party girl in the 80s with so many of these cops. So there's the flaw with our government is it's made up of humans, and the people who get there are the ones who best are at lying. But when you talk about this Scott Matthews case, this is another very, very interesting case. The attorney and everything, they went after everybody that was even attached to this guy. And I'm curious to know the specificity of what you found out here.
0: So with Scott Matthews, if you would give me 1 second, Sean, before I tell you about Scott Matthews, I want to tell you something. You know, we watched 2 weeks ago, we watched the another attempted assassination on the president, right?
1: Yeah. Mm-hmm.
0: And you see this man goes to court, and he's treated like a baby, like a child. You have a DC, judge who presided over many January 6th cases and didn't give a crap. I'd like to say other words, but we're on the radio. He didn't give a crap about the January 6ers being in solitary confinement and denied visits with their families and children separated from their fathers and mothers for more than 1 year, okay? Food issues, denied visits with their attorneys, denied religious services, denied basic medical services, basic human, human rights. He didn't say a single word. All he did was ridicule January 6ers when they came in front of him. We watched a video. Now, everybody is, entitled to due process, and so is this, Cole, whatever his name is, He's entitled to due process as well. And everybody is innocent until proven, guilty, unless you're a Trump supporter, that is.
1: But well, you got the guy on camera. Yeah, I mean, I get it.
0: Well, we have a guy from January 6th named Julian Cater. Julian Cater was accused of killing Officer Sicknick, Officer Brian Sicknick, which we now know he died of a stroke. That kid is going to walk this earth always being looked at as a cop killer. He wasn't treated fairly. That kid was sentenced to 8 years in prison. They wanted to hang that kid. And you have a guy who's clearly on video targeting the president of this United States. The government is so bad. It's sickening. It's sickening.
1: Well, Cynthia, I could help you with this. See, the problem is you were so shocked because you didn't grow up in the cesspools the way we did. People listening to the show.
0: You might be right.
1: Oh, absolutely I am. And, and you could talk to your former, if you have any Soviet Union friends defected when it was still the Soviet Union. They had judges too. The Soviet Union had judges. Think about that. As they were killing massive amounts of people, they had judges. They had lawyers, they had doctors. And when you look at the history of the collapse of these societies into collectivism, the Nazis, they had lawyers. Arguably, you could say Germany was the intelligentsia of Europe at the time, right? All the intellectuals in the college, they had lawyers and doctors and philosophers. And yet, what were they really? They were Nazis. What were the Soviets really? Whether they were lawyers or doctors, they were Soviets. What are American version of this? They're Democrats. So if someone's a Democrat, I don't care if you're a lawyer, a doctor, you pass the test, you're still an ideological tyrant. This is the philosophy of tyranny, and their whole game is to take away everybody's right to their money, to their freedom, to the principles of Americanism. I'm less shocked by it, and I want to use it more as a learning point, because to the people that you're exposing, whether it's the doctor, whether it's Scott Matthews, whether it's the Whitmer victims of the

0: what is a clearly entrapment. And you see so much of this go on. I think this is going to be what you're doing is you're documenting it for the future. Because I call it American Dark Ages. I think I did it in 2023 when I first had you on. Because if you can steal a presidential election with someone with dementia, who prior to dementia was linked to scandals and evidence on laptops that FBI sat on with oligarchs tied to money laundering and this crackhead kid, it's almost beautiful. Because this is how I believe God set it up, because I think he has the sense of humor of Don Rickles. What do you think?
1: That's a good one. That's a good one. You know, but that to Scott Matthews, I'll say this. You know, this is a young kid, okay? Clear self-defense case, clear self-defense case. The family spends all their money on hiring an attorney. Attorney gets disbarred 3 or 4 weeks before Scott's trial is to start. Very democratic, hateful judge, would not give him a public defender. They had to go find a pro bono attorney. And the pro bono attorney did the best job that they could. There was clear cut evidence that would have exonerated Scott that was not, allowed into, the case. It was not allowed into evidence. It's a video showing exactly what happened, and how Scott was being attacked. By the man that unfortunately, is unalive now. But here's the thing that really, the whole case is just disgusting, but here's a big part that really disgusts me the most. At sentencing, the judge turns to the mother of the deceased man and she says, "How old was your son?" And she says, "He was 37 years old." And he turns to Scott and he says, "And now you're going to prison for 37 years. Now, one of the things that we do with Weaponization Watch, we try to provide resources on how to get post-conviction and relief. Now, we're not attorneys, but we have, many friends that are attorneys. And, we tell people, here's a list of attorneys' names. Call these attorneys. They'll give you advice. They'll help you.
0: Go ahead.
1: Scott just had a decent win on a 35B motion. And, had a considerable amount of years shaved off of his sentencing. It's not enough, but we have more to do. But there are some decent judges, I guess you could say, somewhere,
0: Well, the whole thing about Colorado, it's very, so infiltrated with the ideology of the Democrat mafia. But this particular case, he was a corrections officer who was in a fight with his neighbor, and he's convicted of, second degree murder because the fight ensues and he shoots himself, correct? I mean, he shoots the neighbor. He was headbutting, the neighbor was headbutting his fiancee and was, and now here's a prison guard. He can't get a hold of this guy and he's trying to kill the fiancee with headbutts. And none of this is, in Chicago, this is called Tuesday. So it's amazing that this kid was, nobody heard of this story. I had to look it up myself.
1: Yeah, it's a very, very, very sad story. And, and we're trying to take the same practices of Patriot Freedom Project and bring them into Weaponization Watch, because there's so many people in this country that are targets of weaponization. And look, let me say this, Sean. Not everybody is innocent. Some people are guilty of what they're accused of, but like I said, the sentence has to match the charge and the conviction. And we don't see that a lot. Like, for example, in New York, Eastern District of New York, they're out of control. That's where Doug Mackey was prosecuted. You know the story of Doug Mackey.
0: Yes.
1: And the same thing at the SDNY. These judges, these prosecutors, these very democratic, jurisdictions, they're on power trips. I mean, President Trump was prosecuted in both EDNY and SDNY, and that never went away for him.
0: Well, one of the things that I think has to be revised, and the timing is terrible because he's in the hospital and we don't know how terrible it is when you can railroad Rudy Giuliani the way you did, when you can fast track the judgment and strip him of his assets to where he's living in a condo because his friend lets him stay there. When you realize the kind of power, and they had the video evidence of those two women, I guess, those two Democrat bulldogs pulling out the ballots and running it. That was more the case of wait a minute, we got to, and now you find out Fulton County confessed that they illegitimately counted hundreds of thousands of votes. It's amazing what we tolerate and how we just want to move on. And I love what you do. I mean it. I think this is so, so important. So tell everybody how to stay in comunicato with your site. And we're going to effort to get some of these people on a show. In fact, I think we have a lead on one for Monday. So tell people how to keep an eye on what you're doing, Cynthia, because it's crucially important.
1: So you can find us at weaponizationwatch.com. 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You could follow us at Weaponization Watch on X, on Truth, on Facebook, on Instagram. You can follow me on my personal account on X. Synth, because you know you got only have 15 letters there. So mm-hmm. Synth from Jersey. And you can follow Doug Mackey. You know, Doug Mackey is a close friend and kind of like a partner with me here at Weaponization Watch. And he's so incredible and he's so smart. They tried to break this man and they couldn't and they didn't. And he should be a lawyer right now. He's so profound, this man. So I encourage people to follow, Doug Mackey as well. And, we just need to spread the mission of Weaponization Watch. You see all these organizations, ACLU and Crew and, SPLC, and they, even the Innocence Project, they say that they're helping people, they're raising money, they're going to do this. We actually do what we say we're going to do, Sean. We help these families,
0: That's the difference. We're the doers. They're the takers. Always has been the same thing. And you know what I love, Cynthia? I have to tell you, I'm surprised at how fast it's happening. All of what the accusations that were made against us as we were making the accusations of everything from J6, the election theft, the corruption, and it's all, we're vindicated every day. Vindicates us. And you know what I love, Cynthia, and I mean this. This is what I lay in bed. I smile ear to ear. And I'll tell you why. In 100 years from now, they will remember Cynthia Hughes. They will remember what you did. They will remember what exactly we went through. And I want them all. And when I say that, I mean Joe Biden. I want him to live to be 200 years old, still on the changing table. I want Barack Obama to wake up next to Michelle drooling on a pillow for another 150 years. I want them to see how they are really talked about in the future. They will go down for the criminals, the traitors and the thieves that they are, Cynthia. And it will be because of the efforts of people like you. So thank you for everything you've been doing all these years. I really appreciate it.
1: Bless your heart. Thank you. Thank you so much.
0: Thank you. We'll be back with your calls and comments.
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0: 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If you have any questions, go to the smoker. 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When we get back, 312-642-5600. I'll take your calls and comments after Mike Scott.
7: Good evening, Sean. We're headed for a chilly low tonight near 42. I'm Mike Scott in the QC Kinetics newsroom on AM 560, The Answer. The U.S. Department of Justice says UCLA's medical school illegally considered race in its admissions process. The DOJ says following a years-long investigation, it has evidence of discrimination. The State Department says Secretary Marco Rubio and Pope Leo talked about the situation in the Middle East.
8: Amid tensions over President Trump's sharp criticism of the first American pontiff who has spoken out against the war.
9: Iran cannot have a nuclear weapon. And he seemed to be saying that they can.
8: The Pope rejects that.
7: The State Department said the closed-door meeting underscored the strong relationship between the U.S. and the Holy See. Authorities in South Elgin are conducting a new search connected to the 2016 disappearance of Kiana Galvin after investigators discovered underground anomalies. 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
10: On the outbound Edens, a crash has just been cleared at Tower. Still jammed inbound at 1 hour. Kennedy, 50 minutes. Downtown to O'Hare. Eisenhower in. An accident at 17th Avenue in the right lane. And the outbound Stevenson, hour and a half out to 355. Inbound side of the Dan Ryan, a crash reported at 67th at 35 out. Heavy along the Skyway, 73rd to the Skyway Tow Plaza with road work. Also very heavy along DuSable Lakeshore Drive and the Tri-State, both directions. The Jane Addams looks better. The Reagan still unfortunately is seeing delays east and westbound, and southbound 355 remains busy. Westbound 80 at Briggs, heavy from an earlier accident. 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From the AM 560 Traffic Center, I'm Jill Urchak.
2: Now, your official weather forecast from the Air Right Heating and Cooling Weather Center.
11: Tonight, expect partly cloudy skies with a chance of a shower in some areas. The temperature will drop to 43 degrees. Moving into Friday, we can anticipate variable cloudiness with a chance of a shower in spots and temperatures reaching a high of 67 degrees. Friday night will bring partly cloudy conditions with a low of 51 degrees. I'm meteorologist Jason Caterina on AM 560, The Answer.
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15: So the Islamo-Nazi Palestinian sympathizer living in the lap of luxury in Colorado who threw the two Molotov cocktails burning the Holocaust survivor to death, he's going to get free health care and dental. He's going to get cable. He's going to have to walk around in a jumpsuit, but he's going to get sentenced to life. It's a lot better off than what the Christians get in the Islamo-Nazi-led countries. But I want you to feel good about something that's going on in these Democrat hellholes. And I think it's going to start happening in Chicago very, very soon.
0: And what I mean by that is the decent people trapped in bad Democrat areas are starting to take matters into their own hands. New York!
16: New Yorkers just hunted down the illegal rapist.
17: You know,
16: beat him bloody. And tied him up with a belt.
17: Nothing, I ain't saying nothing to him. I'm only surprised when I see new people that I really don't know, you feel me? Like, I recognize people from around him. Like, hold up, who is this? But I already knew it was him since he was coming down the block. I already knew it was him.
18: Did he say anything to you?
17: Nope.
18: Nothing at all?
17: He didn't see it coming.
18: He didn't deny it.
17: He was like, oh, he started yelling, help, help, help in Spanish. I'm like, yeah, that's what the little girls were saying. And
0: I love that kid. And you know, Squirrel, that's not a Caucasoid, but that's an American. Make you proud. Stop sitting there witnessing it. You see something, handle it.
16: FBI says he's a sexually dangerous predator, which means he's at a higher risk of reoffending. And investigators say that's what he did. He's accused of inappropriately touching children in this South Cobb neighborhood. Parents tape flyers on doors. Police warned the community as they try to identify a man accused of molesting children. Nearly 1 week later, his son Rowan is in jail.
19: It was very much a lot of amazing work put in by our investigators.
0: Bring back the social clubs that were in my neighborhood. Social clubs, men were in there. And you know what we didn't have in Melrose Park? We didn't have sex offenders. Not a one of them! And if they were, they were very, very nervous. But where the Democrats are, that's where the scum thrive.
20: In a massive raid in Los Angeles targeting what is described as just an open-air drug market. Matt Finn, very familiar with this area of Los Angeles. He has the details. Hi, Matt.
21: Hi, Dana. MacArthur Park is supposed to be a family park, but it's known for brazen drug use. And two gangs fight for control of it, MS-13 and their rival 18th Street Gang.
0: So I want to play this because everybody's playing the mayor debates and all this stuff. For decades and decades, these two rat cartels destroyed the quality of life, and this is the result. Just like Chirakistan. Same fracking thing, New York and New Jersey. And the reason is, the decent people thought that somebody was going to take care of it. Well, in case you're not watching, not only is government allowing it, government profits from it. In one form or another. That's why all of the problems they say they take our money and spend have quintupled in just the last 18 years.
22: Robin acts like she doesn't have any authority with this homelessness. She was the third most powerful person in city council. She runs the homeless housing thing. She acts like this is just Mayor Bass. First off, inside safe. I like to say inside safe makes all of us outside unsafe. The reality is no matter how many beds you give these people, they are on super meth. They are on fentanyl. The DEA statistic says 93% of this is a drug addiction problem. Nithya, Councilwoman Robin's plan for treatment first. I will go below the Harbor Freeway tomorrow with her and we can find some of these people she's going to offer treatment for. She's going to get stabbed in the neck.
0: See the difference between somebody who wants to solve the problem? And I don't know this kid at all. In fact, Honey Bunny has been giving me Spencer Pratt's clips for how long? Since the fire. Since the fire. Honey Bunny will give me his clip. And I'm like, what do you know? Reality star. But look at the difference between somebody who understands what's at stake and these cardboard cutout bimbos. Between the communist scumbag illiterate mayor or the idiot that sat on the board. Listen to the difference.
22: People do not want a bed. They want fentanyl or super meth. These ideas cost us over $400 million to house 3,000 people for $400 million. It's an absolute failure for both of them. They're a team.
0: And they stole the money. And whoever they paid, the contractor, what is it, $250,000 a bed that they got? He's in on it. Just like O'Hare. Just like the South Side, West Side, North Side, pick a side. Just like anywhere in New York or New Jersey, any borough. Same fracking thing. And they are protecting it right now. That's the difference. That's why when you hear them run and the ridiculousness of what they have to say, it's a joke.
22: Look at the city right now. Look at what their experience has done. They don't want to talk about their experience because that would bring up what your experience living under their leadership is. All I need to do is surround myself with people who don't call in bomb threats to City Hall. The mayor's deputy mayor, when she was in Ghana, when my house was burning down, he was under house arrest because he called in a bomb threat. I just got off the phone with my potential deputy mayor, Chief Bobby Garcia from the U.S. Forest Service, right before this debate, because I didn't know if the question would come up about public safety. I said, when you retire, sir, you ready to be my deputy mayor? He said, let's talk. As in,
0: now, what you have, Danny K. Davis, Foghorn Leghorn, an old race bait hustler, fraud, con artist, congressman. Here is a scumbag Chicago man who has served for more than a decade as the deputy district director to U.S. Rep. Danny Foghorn Leghorn K. Davis. Racism? Turns out Gerald Moore, 42, three counts of wire fraud, stemming from what prosecutors allege was a scheme to fraudulently obtain PPPPP. How many government asshats, scumbags? How many coppers got the same thing? This isn't government. It's a syndicate. It's a mafia of corrupt thieves and frauds that can get away with anything. 312-642-5600.
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0: Squirrel, we are winning. You're just being lied to by the Department of Agitation and Propaganda called media. In fact, it's so obvious now, Squirrel. Hydra, the Leviathan, the control oligarchs that used to run everything up until Donald Trump, which, by the way, they're getting very nervous. Here's the prime minister from our sissy cousin called Canada.
25: The world is undergoing a rupture across several dimensions in technology, in energy, in commerce, and geopolitics. Integration is being used as a weapon by some, and the rules are not constraining the hegemons. Now, we have to actually take on the world as it is, not as we wish it to be. We know nostalgia is not a strategy, but we don't think that we're destined to submit to a more transactional, insular, and brutal world. And
0: excellent! Because the party's over. We're on to you, scumbags. So what do you do now, Squirrel? Bring out the new virus, the new pandemic.
6: The pandemic, sadly, was fairly predictable, and it won't be the last pandemic. The next one could be far more severe. I mean, this one, it killed millions. It was awful. We got the vaccine. You know, actually, President Trump's leadership was a factor in getting that out quickly. And so when I spoke to him, I said, okay, here's some other medical innovations, including the thing called an HIV cure that could be accelerated.
0: You're a dropout from college, nerd. You're an Epstein Island frequent flyer. And you've never had sex with the lights on. Shut up! Fact Squirrel, if he opens his mouth again, let's drop him off in New York. But a guy who beat the hell out of the illegal alien rapist. And when you focus on the big areas that they have, remember who you're dealing with.
7: There are so few verifiable acts of any type of illegal voting or...
0: Really?
8: So this is our latest investigation from CalDoge. And it's the latest corruption scandal involving Javier Becerra. And it's all connected to this organization, CHRLA. We are standing outside the CHRLA offices in Santa Ana in Orange County. This organization is almost entirely funded by you, the California taxpayer. Nearly all of the money to fund CHRLA comes from taxpayers. And we will lay out the details of that in a moment. CHRLA has endorsed Javier Becerra for governor of California. They did that in April. In their statement of endorsement, CHRLA, a taxpayer-funded organization, said that it will be working to do everything it can to elect Javier Becerra governor. In other reports that we have found at CalDoge, we have looked in detail at how CHRLA conducts these political activities.
0: Come on, Hilton. They hire illegal aliens, the foot soldier of the mafia. Boy, they get away with anything, don't they, Squirrel?
9: I was just expressing that I know my rights, right? I'm
0: drunk whore. We'll be back in 21.
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27: Fox News, I'm Tom Rigotti. The U.S. carried out retaliatory airstrikes against Iran, Fox's Jared Halpern reports.
28: U.S. Central Command says Iran launched an unprovoked attack against U.S. warships, leading to self-defense strikes. In a statement, the military says Iran launched missiles, drones, and small boats at three guided missile destroyers transiting the Strait of Hormuz. Those inbound threats were eliminated and no U.S. assets were hit.
27: President Trump told ABC News the strikes are a love tap and insists the ceasefire is still on. America's top diplomat meets with Pope Leo XIV at the Vatican today as a verbal spat between the president and the pontiff continues.
29: Secretary of State Marco Rubio shaking hands with Pope Leo at the Vatican just days after President Trump accused the pontiff of, quote, endangering Catholics.
27: That's Fox's Aisha Hosni. 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
31: Welcome to Seculo. Look, it's just me today. Logan Seculo here in the studio. It's just going to be me and you, everybody. So if you want to call in, I'd love for you to be part of the show. Let's get through it together. 1-800-684-3110. We are going to be joined by Mike Pompeo a little bit later. And then Billy Hollowell, who you may know from CBN, plenty of other news outlets. He pops around on podcasts all the time. He's going to be joining us to talk about his new film as well as the current state. And this is very much related to sort of the spiritual warfare side of what's happening, angels and demons and all of that. We're going to break all that down with Billy a little bit later. So stay tuned for this show. It's going to be unlike most of our normal shows. But of course, we're going to start with some of the breaking news items. One of them is this now, I mean, what feels like all, you know, full speed ahead on redistricting throughout major states, but obviously primarily it seems like in the South. We're talking about Florida, Texas, Louisiana, Tennessee, Alabama, and Mississippi. We know Georgia is saying maybe not right now. We know Brian Kemp in Georgia has a very different kind of role he plays there in with Atlanta being such a major city. Now look, we have had this discussion of whether we feel like this was a good thing or a bad thing when Texas went, you know, started it and then California really went wild and then Supreme Court ruled and now all bets are off. Here's the truth though. We're in the real world of the, of where we're standing right now politically, and we're in a real world of where we stand legally now. So all bets are off. So whether we like it or not, do you think this is what needs to happen? We have Florida, where they'll be adding 4 Republican seats. We'll have Texas, they'll be adding 5 Republican seats. Louisiana, 1 to 2 seats. Tennessee, 1 seat. And look, Tennessee is already one of the reddest states in the country in terms of the map here. Alabama, they'll be adding 1 seat.